0: Violinist Maria Duenas with the German Symphony Orchestra of Berlin, Michael Gertz conducting. 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
1: In your mid-Michigan weather forecast, expect cloudy skies tonight with a low around 60. It'll be cloudy tomorrow with a chance of rain in the morning and early afternoon and highs in the upper 60s. And expect showers Thursday with a high near 71.
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0: The Orchestral Suite Number 1 in C Major by Bach. That was the Academy of Ancient Music, led from the harpsichord by Mr. Richard Egar.
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0: Rachmaninoff's Symphonic Dances, his final completed orchestral work, finished in 1940. 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

0: never fails to just destroy me. That is Stars by the contemporary composer Erik Ezenvalds. Corleone Man's Chorus, led by Eric Lichty.
1: In your mid-Michigan weather forecast, expect cloudy skies tonight with a low around 60. It'll be cloudy tomorrow with a chance of rain in the morning and early afternoon and highs in the upper 60s. And expect showers Thursday with a high near 71.
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0: A grand overture by Gioachino Rossini.

0: A grand overture by Gioachino Rossini, played there by the Prague Symphony Orchestra, conducted by Christian Benda.
1: On the next Great Lakes Concerts, the Jackson Symphony performs Fernand Braid Crook's Hymn to Apollo. Baroque on Beaver Festival Orchestra performs Beethoven's Fourth Symphony. And flutist Nancy Stagnita and pianist Kevin Rhodes play Odyssey by Bob James.

0: The symphonic poem, The Bard, by Jean Sibelius, played there by the Gothenburg Symphony Orchestra, led by Nema Järvi.
1: In your mid-Michigan weather forecast, expect cloudy skies tonight with a low around 60. It'll be cloudy tomorrow with a chance of rain in the morning and early afternoon and highs in the upper 60s. And expect showers Thursday with a high near 71.
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0: This is from the Danish composer August Enna, and it's a salute to one of the biggest names in Danish art, actually. His Hans Christian Andersen Overture, played here by the North German Radio Symphony, led by Michael Hofstetter.

0: That's from the guitarist and composer Maria Luisa Anido, Argentine guitarist and composer of the 20th century, lived from 1907 to 1996, actually. And her piece called El Misachico, played there by Maria Isabel Sewers.
1: In your mid-Michigan weather forecast, expect cloudy skies tonight with a low around 60. It'll be cloudy tomorrow with a chance of rain in the morning and early afternoon and highs in the upper 60s. And expect showers Thursday with a high near 71.
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0: One of Arvo Pärt's earliest pieces in the style that he discovered for himself after a period of self-imposed silence. And this is the work that is one of that handful of first new style works from Arvo Pärt, his Cantus in Memory of Benjamin Burr.

0: Cantus in Memory of Benjamin Britten by Arvo Pärt, played there by La Pietà, led by their founder and leader, Angel Dubois.
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Andante from the Serenade for Strings by Max Bruch, George Hanson, and the Wuppertal Symphony. Good evening, I'm Steve Seal. A couple of less

0: The Cello Concerto No. 1 by Henriette Bosmans, played by cellist Raphael Walfisch with the BBC Scottish Symphony Orchestra, led by Ed Spanyard.
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0: Eleanor Bennett with a harp sonata by Paul Hindemith. 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

0: Angela Hewitt says that Bach is the person she has spent the most time with throughout her life. She's played Bach music on violin, recorder, she has sang Bach, and of course, played on piano. Angela Hewitt with Bach's Partita No. 3 on Music Through the Night. I'm Jalene Kahn, and it's really great to have your company. I hope you're doing well tonight. Music for clarinet and bassoon is coming up in just a minute, and then a story of doomed love in the next 15 minutes. I hope you can stick around.
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0: This is a concertino for clarinet and bassoon, written by a composer known for his wind music. In place of the bassoon, Albrecht Meyer plays English horn, Andres Otensamer is the clarinetist, they'll play with the Potsdam Chamber Academy.

0: Lauren Mazel conducted the Cleveland Orchestra with Tchaikovsky's Romeo and Juliet Fantasy Overture on Music Through the Night. I'm Jalene Kahn. Thanks a lot for being here.
1: 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This is Matt Wetroba, reminding you that if you miss any of my Sunday evening program, the first 2 hours will repeat the following Saturday. 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

0: The only surviving chamber work by Giuseppe Verdi, a composer best known for his operas. That was a string quartet in E minor performed by the Cremona Quartet on Music Through the Night. I hope you're doing well tonight. I'm Jalene Kahn. If you're not so well, that happens. That's okay. Stick around, and I hope the music can work on helping you find some peace and calm. That's exactly why we're here.
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0: 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Nicholas Harnacore conducted the Royal Concertgebouw Orchestra.
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0: That was originally written for piano, but after World War I was orchestrated. The Happy Forest by Arnold Bax. The Ulster Orchestra was conducted by Bryden Thompson on Music Through the Night.
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0: Ancient Airs and Dances, Suite Number 2 by Ottorino Respighi. Jesus Lopez Cobos conducted the Chamber Orchestra of Lausanne. 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
2: Israel's military approved dozens of civilian deaths for each Hamas member it targeted in Gaza. That's the claim in a new documentary. 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
0: In 1948, the movie The Red Pony was released. It's a story based on a novel with the same name, and the story centers on a boy, his family, and their life on a ranch in California. Aaron Copland wrote the film score for The Red Pony. From The Red Pony Suite, here's The Gift.

0: Beethoven's pupil Karl Czerny commented that the second movement of that piano concerto reminded him of the ghost of Hamlet's father, and that's how it got its nickname. Piano Trio No. 5, called Ghost by Beethoven. That was the Wise Kaplan Stumpf Trio on Music Through the Night.
1: Good morning, I'm Jody Knoll. We'll celebrate the birthdays of Johann Svensson and Charles Villiers Stanford this morning, beginning at 9 with Svensson's Grand Polonaise for Orchestra on 90.5 Classical.
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0: Guitar Concerto No. 1 by Mauro Giuliani. George Malcolm conducted the English Chamber Orchestra and guitarist Eduardo Fernandez.
1: 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Competition winner Wan Wan Yang plays Rachmaninoff plus the Firebird Suite by Stravinsky on this week's MSU in Concert. Friday afternoon at 2 on WKAR. There is such a thing as the midday slump. That's why I pick music that'll help invigorate your afternoons and also help you stay connected with what's happening in mid-Michigan. I'm Jamie Paisley, and join me every afternoon for classical music on WKAR.

0: La Pietà and violinist Angel Dubois playing the overture from Orpheus in the Underworld by Jacques Offenbach on Music Through the Night. Thanks for being here tonight. I'm Jalene Kahn.
1: Autumn is on the way, and with it comes music composed and performed by talented women. I'm Diane Jones. I hope you join me this week on Feminine Fusion.
2: 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From Michigan State University, this is WKAR Classical in East Lansing. Thank you for listening. More classical music next.

0: Czech composer and harpist Jean-Baptiste Krumpholz was in the same court orchestra that Haydn conducted for 3 decades. We just heard a harp sonata by Krumpholz, performed by Margaret Call.
1: Good morning, I'm Jody Knoll. We'll celebrate the birthdays of Johann Svensson and Charles Villiers Stanford this morning, beginning at 9 with Svensson's Grand Polonaise for Orchestra on 90.5 Classical.

0: Mostly cloudy in the capital region today, with rain showers likely mainly after 2 this afternoon, highs near 69 degrees. Today, rain showers likely with overnight lows around 62, and tomorrow, showers and thunderstorms likely with a high near 71.
1: In the story The Girl from Arles by Georges Bizet, the girl never actually appears on stage. Here's suite number 2 from The Girl from Arles by Bizet, performed by the Mexico City Philharmonic Orchestra.

0: That story centers around a young man who's torn between two women he loves, one from the countryside, the other from the city. When the young woman from the city proves unfaithful to the man, he attempts to find his country girlfriend, but he's unable to forget that woman who broke his heart. The girl from Arles, Suite No. 2 by Georges Bizet. Enrique Batiz conducted the Mexico City Philharmonic Orchestra. We'll stick with that theme of love and hear a piece of music written by a composer in love coming up in just a minute.
1: On the next Great Lakes Concerts, the Jackson Symphony performs Fernand Bray de Kroeg's Hymn to Apollo. Baroque on Beaver Festival Orchestra performs Beethoven's Fourth Symphony. And flutist Nancy Stagnita and pianist Kevin Rhodes play Odyssey by Bob James. 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

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I'm grateful that WKAR Sustainers have made it possible for me to share the music I love with you for more than 30 years. 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

0: Selections from Cypresses by Dvorak, performed by the Cypress String Quartet. I'm Jalene Kahn. Thanks for being here.
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0: From Johannes Brahms' Serenade No. 1, that was the Rondo, Bernard Haitink conducted the Royal Concertgebouw Orchestra. An English suite coming up next, dancey and at the same time, reflective.
1: Good morning, I'm Jody Knoll. We'll celebrate the birthdays of Johan Svensson and Charles Villiers Stanford this morning, beginning at 9 with Svensson's Grand Polonaise for Orchestra on 90.5 Classical.

Mostly cloudy in the capital region today, with rain showers likely mainly after 2 this afternoon. Highs near 69 degrees. Tonight, rain showers likely with overnight lows around 62. And tomorrow, showers and thunderstorms likely with a high near 71.

0: Piano Sonata Number 1, the finale there by Beethoven. That was Angela Hewitt. I'm Kevin O'Connor. Coming up next, known as a conductor, but also a very interesting composer, we'll have one of Antal Doradi's compositions next.
1: On the next Fresh Air, how Ukrainian soldiers and civilians are coping with new and more deadly drone and missile attacks 4 years after Russia's invasion. We'll speak with Zanny Mittenbeddoes, editor-in-chief of The Economist, who recently traveled to the region. We'll also discuss trade, tariffs, U.S.-Europe relations, and the economic impact of the war with Iran. Join us.
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3: There is such a thing as the midday slump. 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

0: What's the name of that film? It's on the tip of my tongue. Just kidding. Star Wars, main theme, John Williams, the Vienna Philharmonic.
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0: Exciting work, and like all tangos, intrigue, romance, it's all there. Perfect for the silent film era. Jalousie, that was composed by Jakob Gada. Keith Lockhart conducted the London Symphony Orchestra, and Akiko Myers was the violinist. Coming up next, something from a Czech composer and some Terpsichore dances. So we'll throw back to a much earlier period.
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Mostly cloudy in the capital region today, with rain showers likely mainly after 2 this afternoon, highs near 69 degrees. Tonight, rain showers likely with overnight lows around 62, and tomorrow, showers and thunderstorms likely with a high near 71.

0: Among his many accomplishments, horn player Barry Tuckwell was the first president of the International Horn Society. He passed in 2020, and he was soloing and conducting there with the English Chamber Orchestra in Mozart's Second Horn Concerto.
1: Good morning, I'm Jody Knoll. We'll celebrate the birthdays of Johann Svensson and Charles Villiers Stanford this morning, beginning at 9 with Svensson's Grand Polonaise for Orchestra on 90.5 Classical. This is Jody Knoll. I'm grateful that WKAR Sustainers have made it possible for me to share the music I love with you for more than 30 years. 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

0: 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That was Ray Vaughan Williams, Sine Nomine. I'm Kevin O'Connor. 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
3: 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Good morning, my friends. I'm Jody Knoll. We have two birthdays to celebrate today of two European composers born on September 30th in the mid-19th century. We'll begin with Norwegian composer Johan Svendsen and then Anglo-Irish composer Charles Villiers Stanford in just a minute. First, a look at our weather forecast. Increasing cloudiness today with rain likely mainly after 2 p.m., a high of 69. For tonight, cloudy with rain likely, a low of 62. Showers and thunderstorms are likely on Thursday with a high of 70. And then partly sunny on Friday with some early morning rain at a high of 65 degrees. 61 degrees right now in Saginaw and Battle Creek. Here on the MSU campus, it's cloudy and 60 degrees. Johan Svendsen was born on this date in 1840 in Christiania, now known as Oslo. He lived until 1911, and he was, along with Edvard Grieg, one of the most important Norwegian musical figures of the 19th century. He was also Norway's first great symphonist, and we'll hear his first symphony around 11 this morning. We're going to hear, to begin with, his Grand Polonaise, which was written for a society dance in Christiania, or Oslo, in 1873. And here's a performance by the Latvian National Symphony Orchestra, Terje Mikkelsen directing.

Terje Mikkelsen directed the Latvian National Symphony Orchestra in the Grand Polonaise by Norwegian composer Johan Svendsen, born on the 30th of September back in 1840. Also born on the 30th of September, but 12 years later in 1852, Charles Villiers Stanford, born in Ireland on this date. Other than sharing a birthday on September 30th, and their names both beginning, last names both beginning with an S, there are a number of other coincidental things about these two composers. Well, they were both born in the mid-19th century. Svendsen lived to the age of 70, died in 1911. Stanford lived to 71, died in 1911.

24. They also both left the country they were born in and permanently settled in another country. Johan Svensson eventually settled in Copenhagen in 1883 at the age of 43 and conducted the Royal Danish Orchestra until ill health forced his retirement in 1908. He died just 3 years later in 1911. Charles Villiers Stanford we think of as an English composer, but he was born in Ireland to Irish parents, and his father sang bass and played the cello. His mother was a pianist. By the age of 10, though, he was already living and studying music in London and would remain in England for the rest of his life. As a matter of fact, in death as well, Stansford's ashes are buried in Westminster Abbey alongside Henry Purcell. Pretty good real estate there. It's 9:13. Charles Villiers Stanford, one of his strong suits was choral music composition, and here are two beautiful pieces. First, Autumn Leaves, sung by the King's Singers, appropriate to our season, and then the chorus The Bluebird, sung by the BBC Singers, led by Simon Jolley.

0: Two choral selections by Irish composer Charles Villiers Stanford. The chorus The Bluebird, sung by the BBC Singers, led by Simon Jolly, and before that the King's Singers sang Autumn Leaves. As we celebrate the 174th anniversary of the birth of the Anglo-Irish composer Charles Villiers Stanford, born on this date in 1852. We'll hear his concert piece for organ and orchestra at around 10 this morning. Villiers Stanford was an organist. And we'll also hear more choral music by Charles Villiers Stanford in the 11 o'clock hour, a setting of the Magnificat and Nunc Dimittis, the Song of Mary and the Song of Simeon. And at 11, the Symphony No. 1 by Johan Svendsen, the Norwegian composer, also born on this day. It's 22 past 9 o'clock now. Music by Beethoven right after this.
1: 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One of them was also a music copyist who helped preserve a treasure trove of Central European music, and another was a late Baroque composer whose music built a bridge from Bach to Haydn. I'm Linda Kernahan. 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
0: 22 past 9 on this Wednesday, the 30th of September. Good morning. I'm Jody Knoll. Great to have you along for music today. And in about a quarter of an hour, pianist Ralph Vodopek plays music for piano by Felix Mendelssohn from an MSU College of Music recital back in 2007. But first, French hornists Hermann Baumann and Vladimir Deschambassov join the Gewandhaus Quartet to play the Sextet in E-flat for two horns and string quartet by Beethoven.

Beethoven's Sextet in E-flat for two horns and string quartet, played by French hornists Hermann Baumann and Vladimir de Shambasov, and the Gewandhaus string quartet. 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Increasing cloudiness today with some rain likely, mainly after 2 o'clock this afternoon, a high around 69. Cloudy tonight with rain likely, a low of 62. And for Thursday, rain and thunderstorms are likely and a high around 70 degrees. It's 59 in Ann Arbor, Grand Rapids reporting 62 degrees, and here on the MSU campus in East Lansing, mostly cloudy, 61 degrees. Alessandro Marcello's famous oboe concerto on the way in just a few minutes, but first, MSU Professor Emeritus and Artist-in-Residence pianist Ralph Votopek has a concert tomorrow night at Cook Recital Hall at 7:30, the sixth edition of Votopek and Friends. And I'll tell you about that in just a few minutes, but first let's listen to pianist Ralph Votopek without friends, playing his in this January 2007 performance at the Music Building Auditorium, the Rondo Capriccio in E major by Felix Mendelssohn.

0: Pianist Ralph Vodopek recorded in concert in January of 2007 at the Music Building Auditorium here on the MSU campus, playing Felix Mendelssohn's Rondo Capriccioso in E major for piano. Ralph Vodopek and Friends, the sixth edition, takes place tomorrow evening, Thursday, October 1st, at Cook Recital Hall. Ralph Vodopek will be performing alongside his friends, Claire Tang and Daniel Bazin, for an evening of two piano works, including music by Schubert, Mendelssohn, Liszt, Arensky, Gershwin, Bennett, and Rosenblatt. That's tomorrow night at 7:30 at Cook Recital Hall on the MSU campus, Vodopek and Friends. For more information, go to music.msu.edu. In just a moment, perhaps the most famous oboe concerto ever written.
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1: And if you can't listen Friday afternoon at 3, there's a repeat broadcast Sundays at 4 o'clock in the afternoon of Community Classical. 10 minutes before 10 now, Charles Villiers Stanford's concert piece for organ and orchestra at around 10 this morning, shortly thereafter. And first, probably the most famous Baroque oboe concerto, maybe the most famous oboe concerto ever written by Baroque composer Alessandro Marcello, his oboe concerto in D minor, oboist Heinz Holliger, and the Dresden State Opera Orchestra led by Vittorio Negri.

Oboist Heinz Holliger, soloist with the Dresden State Opera Orchestra led by Vittorio Negri, in Alessandro Marcello's Concerto in D Minor for Oboe and Orchestra. From Michigan State University, this is 90.5 WKAR-FM and WKAR-FM HD1 East Lansing. Good morning, I'm Jody Knoll. Our forecast for today, calling for increasing cloudiness. Well, can't increase them too much more than we have right now. Rain is likely, mainly after 2 p.m., a high around 69. Tonight, cloudy with rain likely, a low of 62. Rain and thunderstorms are likely on Thursday with a high of 70 degrees. And for Friday, back to a bit of sunshine, partly sunny with some early morning rain and a high around 65. It's 64 degrees in Flint. Jackson has 61, and it's cloudy and 62 degrees here in East Lansing. Back to a birthday celebration of the Irish-born Anglo composer Charles Villiers Stanford, who was born on this date in 1852. His primary instrument was the pipe organ. And here is a concert piece for organ and orchestra written in 1921, just 3 years before Stanford's death. It's played by organist Julian Weir with the Ulster Orchestra led by Vernon Handley.

A powerful piece from 1921 by Charles Villiers Stanford on the 174th anniversary of the Irish composer's birth. That was his concert piece for organ and orchestra, played by organist Julian Weir and the Ulster Orchestra, directed by Vernon Handley, here on WKAR FM. Time is approaching 10:27. Anna Klein is a contemporary British composer living in New York State, and her piece called Masquerade will open the Lansing Symphony Orchestra's first Masterworks concert of the season this Friday evening at 7:30. And I thought I would play another piece by Anna Klein that was written in memory of her mother, Within Her Arms. We'll hear that in about 10 minutes in anticipation of Friday's Lansing Symphony concert. But next on WKAR-FM, clarinetist Martin Fürst and the Singapore Symphony Orchestra, led by Lan Shui, in Franz Danzi's Fantasia on Mozart's La Ci Darem La Mano for clarinet and orchestra.

Franz Danzig's Fantasia on Mozart's La Ci Darem la Mano. There you will give me your little hand for clarinet and orchestra. Clarinetist Martin Furst and the Singapore Symphony Orchestra, directed by Lan Shui, on WKAR FM. Later in this hour, in about a quarter of an hour, three pieces by Bach, including Jesu Joy of Man's Desiring. But next, music by the contemporary British composer Anna Klein, whose Masquerade will open the Lansing Symphony's first concert of the season this Friday evening at 7:30 at the Wharton Center. As I was doing some research for my preview conversation, I saw a video with Anna Klein talking about writing this piece called Within Her Arms, and she was commissioned to write a piece by the Los Angeles Philharmonic, and she said that she was writing a big, kind of a vivacious, rambunctious piece when all of a sudden in 2008 her mother died unexpectedly. And it caused her to totally refocus on composition, and this composition in particular. She wrote a beautiful elegy for 15 strings that is somewhat reminiscent of English Renaissance composers like Thomas Tallis, but also has bits of Samuel Barber's Adagio for strings in it. It's a beautiful piece. Within Her Arms by Anna Klein, this performance by the strings of the MSU Symphony Orchestra led by Octavio Mas Arocas in a February 2021 performance at Fairchild Theatre.

0: From a concert given at the Fairchild Theater on the MSU campus on February 25th, 2021, the MSU Symphony Orchestra Strings, directed by Octavio Mas Orocas, in a piece called Within Her Arms by British composer Anna Klein, a piece written in memory and dedicated to her mother. Another piece by Anna Klein called Masquerade, a much more energetic and vivacious work, will open the concert by the Lansing Symphony Orchestra this Friday evening at 7:30 with the guest conductor Scott Seaton, who is one of the music director candidates to replace Timothy Muffet. Also on the program, the Violin Concerto by Mendelssohn with violinist Kayla Wakao, the soloist, and the Symphonie Fantastique by Hector Berlioz. That concert starts at 7:30 in the Great Hall of Wharton Center, and both Scott Seaton and Kayla Wakao will be my guests for the preview conversation beginning at 6:45 in the Jackson Lounge, which is free for ticket holders. And for more information, go to lansingsymphony.org. In just a minute, three pieces by Bach, transcribed for piano.
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0: Norwegian composer Johan Svendsen was born 186 years ago on this date in 1840, and shortly after 11 this morning, we'll hear his first symphony. Between now and then, pianist Edil Barrett plays three pieces by Bach, transcribed for piano by Wilhelm Kempf, beginning with O Sacred Head Now Wounded, Herzlich Tut Mich Verlangen, Jesu Joy of Man's Desiring, and In Dulci Jubilo.

Pianist Edil Biret played three pieces by Bach, transcribed for piano by Wilhelm Kempff. We heard the chorale prelude on the tune O Sacred Head Now Wounded, then Jesu Joy of Man's Desiring, and In Dulce Jubilo. From Michigan State University, this is 90.5 WKAR-FM and WKAR-FM HD1 East Lansing. Good morning, I'm Jody Newell. Increasing cloudiness today with rain likely, a high around 69 degrees. Tonight, cloudy with rain likely, a low of 62. Showers and thunderstorms are likely on Thursday as well, with a high around 70. It's 63 degrees in both Midland and Marshall, some light rain, and 63 degrees here on the MSU campus in East Lansing. In about 35 minutes, some choral music by Irish-born composer Charles Villiers Stanford, born on this date in 1852, his settings of the Magnificat and Nunc Dimittis. And next, music by the Norwegian composer, who was also born on this date, but in 1840, considered to be Norway's first great symphonist, despite the fact that he only has two surviving symphonies. He wrote a third one, but his angry second wife threw it in the fire in an angry rage. So we only have two symphonies of Johann Svensson's. Here's the first one, Symphony No. 1 in D major, played by the Oslo Philharmonic, led by Marius Janssens.

Music by Norway's first great symphonist, Johan Svensson, born on this date in 1840. We heard his Symphony No. 1 in D major. Svensson, a contemporary and friend of Edvard Grieg. The Oslo Philharmonic was directed by Marius Janssens here on WKAR-FM. Well, today is also the anniversary of the birth of Irish-born composer Charles Villiers Stanford, born on this date 174 years ago in 1852. Here are settings of the Magnificat, the Song of Mary, and the Nunc Dimittis, the Song of Simeon, in B-flat major. The choir of Winchester Cathedral, the Wainfleet Singers, and the Bournemouth Symphony Orchestra, all directed by David Hill.

David Hill directed the choir of Winchester Cathedral, the Wayne Fleet Singers, and Bournemouth Symphony Orchestra in Charles Villiers Stanford's Magnificat and Nunc Dimittis in B-flat major on the 174th anniversary of Stanford's birth. In just a minute, some music for brass, played by the Fine Arts Brass Ensemble. A new season of Community Classical has begun on WKAR, connecting listeners with musicians, performances, and stories from across mid-Michigan. 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WKAR shortened the on-air drive this year to reduce interruptions, but that only works if listeners continue giving throughout September. 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News is about 13 minutes away at 12:01, and until news time, the Fine Arts Brass Ensemble plays music from the 16th and 17th centuries from England, beginning with Matthew Locke's Music for His Majesty's Sackbuts and Cornets, and then King Henry VIII's Pastime with Good Company.

0: The Fine Arts Brass Ensemble played the madrigal Pastime with Good Company by King Henry VIII, and that was preceded by their performance of 17th century British composer Matthew Locke's Music for His Majesty's Sackbuts and Cornets. 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Good afternoon, I'm Jody Knoll. News is next. Following news at 12:07, Norwegian Artists' Carnival for Orchestra by Johan Svensson.
1: Live from NPR News, I'm Lakshmi Singh. Junior military leaders are expected to hear today about more cuts among the top brass when Defense Secretary Pete Hegseth addresses them today. NPR's Quil Lawrence reports Hegseth has reshape the senior ranks of the force.
2: Last year, Hegseth commanded senior leaders from all over the world to attend a speech where he mostly talked about themes from his book, The War on Warriors. This year, it will be junior officers and enlisted leaders in the audience, handpicked in part for their physical appearance. Hegseth is expected to announce a 20% cut of admirals and generals posts on top of the purge he's already conducted of senior officers, many of them black or female. Hegseth has often cited cultural issues and says he's restoring a warrior ethos to the military. Critics in Congress say Hegseth should be consulting with lawmakers and offering explanations for firing highly experienced and widely respected military leaders while the country is at war. Quil Lawrence, NPR News.
1: And according to a memo from Hegseth yesterday, the Defense Department will also no longer appoint civilians as tenured college faculty at the U.S.'s military service academies. Well, 23 years after the U.S. invasion of Iraq, American forces are officially out. NPR's Jane Raff says this is not the first time the U.S. has withdrawn.
3: In 2011, after a disagreement with Iraq over the status of U.S. forces here, they left. And then they were invited back by Iraq 3 years later to fight ISIS. So they've stayed since then as part of the U.S.-led international coalition that has been fighting the militant group.
1: NPR's Jana Raff reporting. NPR has learned of a plan for a massive new data center on federal land in Utah. NPR's Jeff Brumfield reports it would involve building hundreds of nuclear reactors.
4: The proposal seen by NPR came from the company Valor Atomics. Valor already has a test reactor operating in Utah, but it wants to build around 450 more small nuclear reactors on 9,000 acres of federal land. The reactors would provide power for data centers, among other things. Neil Clark with the Southern Utah Wilderness Alliance says Valor isn't the only company quietly seeking to build data centers on public land.
5: It's pretty obvious that they are trying to keep these proposals and these processes totally under the radar to make sure the public is kept in the dark.
4: The Bureau of Land Management says the public will have an opportunity to comment on the proposal after the agency reviews the application for completeness. Jeff Brumfield, NPR News.
1: Federal judges ruled that the Trump administration can deport the Palestinian-born leader of Wisconsin's largest mosque. The government said Salah Sarsour poses a foreign policy threat. It cites terrorism convictions in Israel from decades ago. The administration also accuses Sarsour of lying about it when he applied for a green card, but the judge rejected that argument. You're listening to NPR News.
6: For WKAR News, I'm Mallory Begay. Michigan's Secretary of State candidates explored sometimes misunderstood aspects of the job during a forum last night. Colin Jackson has more.
7: Democratic Secretary of State candidate Garland Gilchrist says he wants residents to know the office can help in disputes with auto repair shops.
8: I'll make filing complaints really simple, resolve cases quickly, and hold those who cheat their customers accountable. Nobody should lose money or peace of mind just because somebody broke the rules and took advantage of them.
7: Meanwhile, Republican candidate Anthony Forlini says he'd modernize the state's notary system after observing problems in his current role as Macomb County Clerk.
9: Nobody can believe a notary anymore. People are forging notaries and putting it in and stealing deeds to homes.
7: Libertarian, Green, and U.S. Taxpayer Party candidates also participated in the League of Women Voters Forum. I'm Colin Jackson.
6: Lansing police are investigating whether the death of a homeless man beaten along the River Trail is connected to four other violent deaths in the area over the past 11 months. The man's family is speaking to WKAR News about his death. 70-year-old Dennis Dunaback was found badly beaten near the Kalamazoo Street Bridge on July 9th and died a week later after being taken off life support. His cousin, Teresa Sumter, says Dunaback suffered multiple spinal fractures and brain trauma.
10: It was quite a shock, given his, I realized he was pretty mentally ill, but he was a pretty happy, hopeful person. So it's hard to imagine that those were the last minutes of his life.
6: Police confirmed Tuesday they are looking into possible connections between the five deaths. This is WKAR.
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0: And it's now 12:06 noon on this Wednesday, the 30th of September, and you're tuned to WKAR 90.5 Classical, Michigan State University Radio. Good afternoon, I'm Jody Knoll. Today we've been celebrating the anniversary of the birthday of two Romantic era composers, Charles Villiers Stanford, an Irish composer born in 1852, and Johan Svendsen, a Norwegian composer born 12 years earlier in 1840. In about a quarter of an hour, we'll hear two anthems by Charles Villiers Stanford, but we'll begin with the Norwegian composer Johan Svendsen and his Norwegian Artists' Carnival for Orchestra, the Bergen Symphony Orchestra, directed by Karsten Andersen.

Kirsten Andersen directed the Bergen Symphony Orchestra in Norwegian Artists' Carnival from 1874 by Johan Svendsen, who was born in Norway on this date 186 years ago in 1840. Charles Villiers Stanford, born 12 years later in 1852 in Ireland, will hear two anthems by Stanford in about 10 minutes. But it's on next to music by Beethoven on 90.5 Classical, his Romance No. 2 in F for violin and orchestra, violinist Ivan Zanotti and the Prague Symphony Orchestra, Jiří Belohlávek directing.

The Romance No. 2 in F major for violin and orchestra by Beethoven, played by violinist Ivan Zanotti and the Prague Symphony Orchestra, directed by Jiří Belolovec on WKAR-FM. Back in a moment with two anthems by Irish composer Charles Villiers Stanford on his birthday. On the next Great Lakes Concerts, the Jackson Symphony performs Fernand Bray de Kruk's Hymn to Apollo, Baroque on Beaver Festival Orchestra performs Beethoven's Fourth Symphony, and flutist Nancy Stagnita and pianist Kevin Rhodes play Odyssey by Bob James. Saturday at noon. Charles Villiers Stanford was born 174 years ago on this date in 1852 in Ireland, though by the age of 10, he and his family had moved to England, and he would spend the rest of his life there until he died in 1924. Stanford best known for his choral music, and here are two excellent examples. First, the anthem Oh for a Closer Walk with God, with the Calvin College Alumni Choir and organist Kenneth Boss, led by Charles K. Smith. And then, When in Our Music, for chorus, brass, and timpani, the Grand Rapids Choir of Men and Boys, brass ensemble, timpanist Judy Moonert, and organist Kenneth Boss, all directed by Richard Webster. Two pieces by Charles Villiers Stanford on 90.5 Classical.

Richard Webster directed the Grand Rapids Choir of Men and Boys and a brass ensemble, timpanist Judy Moonert and organist Kenneth Boss in the anthem When in Our Music by Charles Villiers Stanford. And before that, the Calvin College Alumni Choir directed by Charles K. Smith and again organist Kenneth Boss in the anthem Oh for a Closer Walk with God. Music by Charles Villiers Stanford on the 174th anniversary of his birth. Next on WKAR-FM, music from 18th-century Dutch composer Peter Hellendahl, his Concerto Grosso in F, Combattimento Consort of Amsterdam, led by Jan Willem de Vriend.

0: Jan Willem de Vriend directed Combattimento Consort of Amsterdam in the Concerto Grosso in F by Peter Hellendahl. Bedrich Smetana's From Bohemia's Meadows and Forests right after this.
1: 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I'm Linda Kernahan. 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
0: And Jamie Paisley will join us in about 14 minutes at 1 o'clock with music for you for the rest of the afternoon. Until then, Antoni Witt directs the Polish National Symphony Orchestra in the tone poem From Bohemia's Meadows and Forests, from Mavlast, My Homeland, by Bedrich Smetana.

0: The tone poem From Bohemia's Meadows and Forests from the cycle of tone poems Mav Lost, My Homeland by Bedrick Smetana. The Polish National Symphony Orchestra was directed by Antoni Witt. 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Well, it looks like we're in for a bit of a rainy, cloudy stretch. Rain is likely today with a high around 69. Tonight, cloudy, rain likely, a low of 62. Showers and thunderstorms are likely on Thursday as well with a high of 70. Then partial sunshine on Friday with early morning rain at a high of 65 degrees. It's 64 right now in Saginaw and Battle Creek. Cloudy and 64 degrees here in East Lansing. Time is 1 o'clock. I'm Jody Knoll. Here now is Jamie Paisley. Hi, Jamie.
1: Well, hello there. I am admittedly tired, I think, with my eyes.
0: Tired with your eyes.
1: The reason being is we talked about this yesterday. We had Scott Seaton, the music director candidate finalist for the Lansing Symphony Orchestra, come into the studios yesterday for an interview, which we have just now published. And what it takes to publish it is me, myself, making a transcript of the about half an hour long conversation. Now, there are some tools that they kind of give us to shortcut it, but I will tell you, AI does not know the word Berlioz. saying at one point, barely and ooze, like O-O-Z-E, and I'm like, no, that's not quite right, so I got to fine-tooth comb all of that, because there's so many different musical terminology. Like, he uses colegno as part of it, and it says, no, it's not cologne. It's colegno, yeah, separate terminology. But that interview with Scott Seaton is available now for you to check out, and I made a shortcut for it on the Facebook group of 90.5 Classical to meet the first of the five candidates. We're going to have all five of them into the studios. But in kind of prepping for that, I realized something last night, especially if you are going to that concert, which if you do go, by the way, I know that there's going to be a QR code for you to submit your thoughts about Scott Seaton and his performance and the interview that he does with Jody Knoll in the Jackson National Lounge at 6:45. But I realized that something else is happening Friday night at the Wharton Center.
0: What is
1: at
0: that?
1: At 7:30, the same time, Paula Poundstone is going to be the Poussin Theater. So an NPR folks might
0: parking may be at a premium, is what you're saying.
1: The last time that happened was a Studio Ghibli concert, and there was something at the Poussin as well. And the concert ended up being 20 to 25 minutes late because of that parking situation.
0: Well, you know how you can avoid that, don't you?
1: Get there early. And go to the preview. Yes, that is how you avoid it.
0: I teed that one up for you.
1: You did, you did.
0: Yeah.
1: Well, like I said, I'm so exhausted from the transcribing last night that I was doing.
0: Well, then I think you should get into some music and relax.
1: I think that's a fair thing to say. But again, if you want to check out that interview, it's about half an hour long with Scott Seaton and available for free at the Facebook group of 90.5
0: Looking
1: Classical.
0: Forward to it.
1: We'll begin with a local artist just to start off this 1 o'clock hour. It is Sergei Kvitko playing this Liszt arrangement of Mozart's Ave Verum Corpus here to start things off on WKAR.

Oh, local musical hero, Sergei Kvitko, not only pianist, but, well, a record producer, recorder, and extraordinaire for Blue Griffin Records right here in Michigan as well. There, Sergei played the Liszt arrangement of Mozart's Ave Verum Corpus. And there's plenty of Sergei recordings on Blue Griffin as well, which I think there's a lot of treasure in what Sergei records, to be sure. Let's continue on with music of Gustav Holst, this second suite for band with the North Texas Wind Symphony under Eugene Corcoran.

0: That was from Gustav Holst, the second band suite in F, and with treatment of I Love My Love in there, that folk tune, really always quite stunning in whatever iteration he made. That was the North Texas Wind Symphony, led by Eugene Corporan, here on WKAR.
1: This week on The Fugue, music of Czech composers in honor of the Feast of St. Wenceslas. One of them was also a music copyist who helped preserve a treasure trove of Central European music, and another was a late Baroque composer whose music built a bridge from Bach to Haydn. I'm Linda Kernahan. Join me Wednesday evening at 7 on WKAR.
0: Hope you join Linda for that tonight, but for our mid-Michigan weather today, rain still a little bit likely with tapering off at a high of around 69. Still some cloudy and returning rain for the evening and lows down to 62. Then for tomorrow, well, more showers and thunderstorms likely for Thursday. Highs will be around 70. Morning rain for Friday, but then partly sunny as that heads away and gets to a high of around 65 to close out the week. To continue from Gustave Charpentier, this treatment of his aria from Louise, Depuis le Jour, featuring the Stuttgart Radio Symphony Orchestra under Stefan Soltege, and on, the vocals, the mezzo, Grace Bumbry.

From the opera Louise by Gustave Charpentier, a favorite of Queen Victoria as well, that was Depuis le Jour, featuring Grace Bunbury, joining the Stuttgart Radio Symphony Orchestra. Well, to continue, it is this violin sonata by Benedetto Marcello, Opus 2, No. 1, with the Monteverdi Academy of Venice, featuring Hans Ludwig Hirsch.

featuring the Monteverdi Academy of Venice and Hans Ludwig Hirsch in that violin sonata in F by Benedetto Marcello. Italian from the Baroque, who is very much had a love denied, fell in love with a singing student of his by the name of Rosanna Scalfi. They married, but once Marcello passed away, the state, because they were of different social classes, annulled the wedding, and Rosanna Scalfi got nothing in result. Even went to Benedetto Marcello's brother, also a famous composer, Alessandro Marcello, saying, you know, I married your brother, I need some help because of this, and Alessandro kind of kicked her out as well. A sad story for that love denied because of the era. We'll continue on with music of Thomas Canning, Pennsylvania-born composer, who set the colonial hymn Amanda to this tune, the Fantasy On, a hymn tune by Justin Morgan, the setting of Thomas Canning, from 1944, and in this recording, the Houston Symphony is led by Leopold Stokowski.

perhaps a good discovery when it comes to nouveau classical music. Although I use that with a grain of salt, it was written in 1944 and based on an old colonial hymn called Amanda. But maybe a new for you piece, a fantasy on a hymn tune by Justin Morgan, as set by Thomas Canning here on WKAR. We heard the Houston Symphony as led by Leopold Stokowski. So as we talk about human-curated music and not AI, that's the kind of thing we're talking about. The following is a test of the emergency alert system. Again, this is only a test.

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0: A little bit of a spritz still for this Wednesday afternoon with a high of around 69. Cloudy overnight. Rain still kind of likely for the overnight and then lows down to 62. Showers and thunderstorms likely for our Thursday. Highs of around 70. Morning rain for the commute on Friday closing out the week. But after that, then partly sunny and a high of around, 65 degrees. Currently in Jackson, 67. Mount Pleasant has 62. While currently in East Lansing, we are at 64 degrees. As we do continue on with music from Antonio Sacchini. This tale of a country girl named Sandrina who falls in love with a clever peasant named Berto. Essentially, it all ends up happy. From Sacchini, this opening to La Contadina in Corte from 1765 with Richard Bonning and the English Chamber Orchestra.

Love with a happy ending in that opera by Antonio Sacchini, La Contadina in Corte, unlike the one we heard earlier, the real-life one for Benedetto Marcello and his wife and the annulled marriage after he passed. We heard in that Sacchini work, though, the English Chamber Orchestra under Richard Bonning here on WKAR as we round out the hour. And coming up at 2 o'clock, by the way, it is music for this being Orange Shirt Day, a piece by the indigenous composer Jared Impechajaha Tate, coming up after this waltz called Die Schönbrunner by Josef Lanner with the Philharmonia Hungarica under Antal Durati.

The music of Josef Lanner, former associate of Strauss Sr., until Strauss Sr. figured Lanner was a threat to his own fame and music, kicked him out. But Strauss Sr. would kind of do the same thing to his own son, Jr., later on, despite his growing fame, and would eclipse his father. But that's a separate story. From Josef Lanner, that waltz called Die Schönbrunner, with the Philharmonie Hungarica under Art Alderati. And from Michigan State University, this is 90.5 WKAR-FM and WKAR-FM HD1, East Lansing. NPR and classical music. We're for our first piece into this 2 o'clock hour proper, even though it's a couple minutes into it at this point. It is honoring today being Orange Shirt Day, which began and being noticed in Canada and more recognized here in the U.S. as well. For those Indigenous children that were forced into essentially Europeanized schooling system and forced to drop their own native languages and customs and the sort of cultural genocide that resulted of that. More recognized in Canada, but that those schools did exist here in Michigan and not too far away from us here in mid-Michigan either. So for this Orange Shirt Day, this is from composer Jared Impechachaha Tate, the Eagle Movement, movement number four, from the Spirit Chief Names the Animal People. In this recording, Frank J. Toth directs the Winter Moons Orchestra.

As we mark Orange Shirt Day and the former terrifying prospect of a cultural genocide in Canada and here in Michigan as well, parts of the U.S. To subvert and cancel a lot of the cultural mores and languages of Indigenous peoples. Even here in Michigan it happened. That was Eagle, fourth movement from Spirit Chief Names the Animal People by Jared Inpachachaha Tate, Frank J. Toth there with the Winter Moons Orchestra. Well, let's continue on with Franz Josef Haydn, this Nocturne No. 7 of his, played by the group known as the Music Party, Alan Hacker directs.

0: with Haydn's Seventh Nocturne, the group known as The Music Party, led by Alan Hacker. And then in just a moment, it's the Lansing Symphony Orchestra playing Bizet.
1: Hi, I'm Shalise Goodman from Lansing, and I am this week's host of WKAR's Community Classical. 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
0: Will rain likely for a bit of this afternoon, but tapering off a little bit with a high of 69, but still with us overnight, that possibility of rain, otherwise cloudy and a low down of 62. Likely showers and thunderstorms for Thursday with a high around 70, and morning showers Friday, but then it'll become partly sunny with a high around 65. Well, it is this Friday where the first of the five music director candidate finalists comes to the Lansing Symphony Orchestra conducting various programs. Scott Seaton is this Friday's interviewee, I suppose, and actually you can check out the interview I did with Scott yesterday, about half an hour long, over at the 90.5 Classical Facebook page. Get to know Scott Seaton in depth or revisit it in a few months' time when all five of the candidates have come through, but still, if you want to come by, don't forget the concert starts at 7:30 this Friday evening at the Wharton Center. I'll be there, and Jody Noll will be interviewing Scott Seaton and the violin soloist at 6:45 right across from the Cobb Great Hall, and it's included with your ticket price. More information is at lansingsymphony.org. But here's the LSO, led by Maestro Timothy Moffat in 2024, performing the Symphony in C by Bizet.

0: With Bizet's Symphony in C, that was the Lansing Symphony Orchestra under Maestro Timothy Muffett back in 2024. And I hope to see you there this Friday for the first of the music director candidates, Scott Seaton. And the next concert, by the way, coming up in 2 weeks. So a quick turnaround for the LSO. More information is at lansingsymphony.org, but I'll be there third row. I'll have my boyfriend will be there, Levi. So I hope to see you there and swing by and say hello as well. Let's continue in just a moment with Soler and some piano music in a moment.
1: It's Science Wednesday. Explore the wonders of our world and the mysteries of our past with Nature, Nova, and Secrets of the Dead. It all starts tonight at 8 o'clock, only on WKAR Public Television, Channel 23.1.
0: And yes, I did say that he'll be there at that concert. In fact, it will be his first time at the Lansing Symphony Orchestra because he's not from mid-Michigan originally. For our mid-Michigan weather, rain likely today with a high of 69. Rain likely a bit overnight as well, lows down to 62. Likely showers and thunderstorms for Thursday to boot with a high of around 70 degrees. Then Friday will start with a bit of rain, but then partly sunny and a high of 65. To conclude the hour before checking with NPR News in about 11 minutes' time, Isidro Barrio performs these three piano sonatas by Padre Antonio Soler on WK.

0: Three sonatas for keyboard by Padre Antonio Soler, numbers 12, 13, and 14 from that collection, and played on piano by Isidro Barrio. From Michigan State University, this is 90.5 WKAR-FM and WKAR-FM HD1 East Lansing, where it is 3:01.
1: Live from NPR News, I'm Lakshmi Singh. Celebrations in Baghdad is heard through the Associated Press now that the last American troops have withdrawn from Iraq 23 years after the U.S. invasion. At the White House today, President Trump noted that the U.S.'s military presence in Iraq spanned the George W. Bush, Obama, and Biden administrations, but ended with his own.
2: It's been a long time with very bad decision-making that got us involved in this quagmire. In the first place, it was a quagmire.
1: Trump speaking today at a White House event celebrating Hispanic Heritage Month. A flight from United Arab Emirates to Israel had to make an emergency landing after a pilot allegedly tried to crash the plane with dozens of people on board. Israeli Prime Minister Benjamin Netanyahu says a pilot stabbed the co-pilot before being neutralized by passengers and crew. The Fly Dubai aircraft made an emergency landing in Saudi Arabia before continued on to Israel. The pilot has been arrested. A group of small companies and nearly two dozen states are challenging President Trump's latest effort to impose double-digit tariffs on nearly everything the U.S. imports. NPR's Scott Horsley reports that tariff opponents made their case before a specialized trade court today.
3: After two earlier rounds of worldwide tariffs were struck down by the courts, the Trump administration imposed a new set of import taxes, relying on a different trade law called Section 301. Plaintiff's lawyer Pratik Shah argues that law is designed to go after individual countries that behave badly, not virtually every U.S. trading partner.
4: It would be a massive transfer of taxing power from Congress to the executive to allow them to forego the country-specific sort of findings that 301 requires.
3: U.S. importers paid more than $20 billion in tariffs last month, but the government also refunded $11 billion from earlier tariffs that were ruled illegal. Scott Horsley, NPR News, Washington.
1: A court has blocked Tennessee from carrying out the first execution of a woman in the state for the first time in more than 200 years. Judges are considering a defense motion about the woman's history of abuse as a child. Tony Gonzalez of Member Station WPLN reports.
5: Krista Pike was convicted for a murder she committed at age 18. She and her boyfriend tortured and killed Knoxville classmate Colleen Slemmer. Pike is 50 now and the only woman on death row in Tennessee. Death penalty opponents have criticized the sentencing process. That's in part because of how young Pike was when sentenced to death and how little court consideration there was for her history of mental illness and severe childhood sexual abuse. Her defense team is also among those challenging the method of lethal injection. Cases have mounted since a failed execution in May when medical staff couldn't insert an IV.
1: That's Tony Gonzalez reporting. This is NPR News.
6: For WKER News, I'm Sophia Salaby. A new survey of Michigan business owners finds their top issue for the midterms is health care affordability. Steve Carmody reports.
7: The Small Business Association of Michigan says two-thirds of small business owners it surveyed said containing health care costs should be the top priority for incoming elected officials. Association President Brian Cowley says business owners are being crushed by the increasing cost of health care. 84% say their employee health care premiums increased by up to $2,000 per employee in the past year. I'm Steve Carmody.
6: The Michigan State Police is continuing to ask for help finding a vehicle connected with a fatal hit-and-run crash. The accident occurred last Friday night on southbound I-69 near M-100. A 58-year-old Jackson man was struck and killed while riding a scooter. The suspect was driving a dark gray 2018 Jeep Compass with right front-end damage, including hanging trim, a missing headlight, and a missing passenger side mirror. The driver has been located and brought into custody, but they have not shared where their car is. Investigators are asking the public to reach out if they see a car matching that description, as well as any auto repair facilities if it's brought in for repairs. Impression 5 Science Center in downtown Lansing is expanding to construct a state-of-the-art technology hub for teens. The DART Foundation, TechSmith, and the Joe D. Pentecost Foundation are investing $3.2 million into the expansion. A groundbreaking was held today. The space will be known as the Teen Exploration and Creativity Hub, or TECH. It will offer hands-on experiences with technology like drones, 3D printing, circuitry, and podcasting. The center is slated to open in the fall of next year. In your weather forecast for tonight, showers are likely with cloudy skies and a low around 62. This is WKER.
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0: Thanks for joining us on this Wednesday afternoon. I'm Jamie Paisley as we begin things with a local performance as they're preparing for their first concert in just a couple weeks' time. That is the Jackson Symphony Orchestra, Maestro Matthew Auben leading them here in 2024 as they perform this overture by Grażyna Baszewicz, a Polish composer, here on WKAR.

She was bound for a career as a violinist until she had a car accident, which meant she had to stop performing, so she turned to composition instead. From Grazina Bashev, it's her overture there, featuring Matthew Alban and the Jackson Symphony Orchestra, recorded at the Potter Center in Jackson in April of 2024. And more information about their season opening concert featuring pianist John Kimura Parker playing Gershwin, well, you can find that information at jacksonsymphony.org as the concert season really starting to kick up a lot of steam here across mid-Michigan already. Let's continue with another local performance, this featuring members of the MSU Opera Theater Orchestra under Octavio Masarokas, and again a 2024 performance. Here is student performers in the roles of Tamino, it's Connor Lindsay, and Pamina Lily Ressel, as they perform By Mannern from Mozart's Die Zauberflöte, The Magic Flute.

0: From Mozart's The Magic Flute, Die Zauberflöte, that English version of By Manner, and with Connor Lindsay as Tamino, Lily Russell as Pamina, members of the MSU Opera Theater and the orchestra there, led by Octavio Masarokas, back in that performance at Fairchild Theater in November of 2024. Music of Mozart from right here in Michigan. When we return, it is some watercolors. It matches with the rain today.
1: On the next Fresh Air, how Ukrainian soldiers and civilians are coping with new and more deadly drone and missile attacks 4 years after Russia's invasion. We'll speak with Zanny Mitten-Beddoes, editor-in-chief of The Economist, who recently traveled to the region. We'll also discuss trade, tariffs, U.S.-Europe relations, and the economic impact of the war with Iran. 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
0: Heady but important topics 4 years on as that war does continue. I'm Jamie Paisley here on WKAR. Well, with a bit of today's rain, which had a nice spritz earlier on when I was outside, and really started to come down a little bit, here is music to, complement that. It is the Aquarelles, or Watercolors, from 1915 by Philippe Gerber. Here is Fenwick Smith on flute, Andrew Pierce on cello, and Sally Pincus on piano.

Music of Philippe Gambert there, the three aquarelles or watercolors for flute, cello, and piano, respectively played by Fenwick Smith, Andrew Pierce, and Sally Pincus. Well, let's continue with the first set of Opus 3 Concerti Grossi by Handel. He would have a later set that he himself published, but actually Opus number 3, not really him. A rather entrepreneurial person decided to publish some Handel music without his permission. But it also turned out to be a nice gauge of how popular he was in England, since he was Germany-based at the time. This is the fourth of the Opus 3 collection of Concerti Grossi by Handel, with the musicians of the Louvre under Mark Minkowski.

0: part of that possibility of a why Handel moved to England. Since it was published there without his knowledge, the Opus 3 set of Concerti Grossi there, that one in F number 4, with the musician of the Louvre led by Mark Minkowski. But then again, there is the other possibility that it was all a setup, since his boss in Germany was this guy named as the Elector of Hanover, and he abandoned the Elector of Hanover, as the story goes, because they wanted to search that financial fame in England. And then, wouldn't you know it, with the death of the succession, the next person in line to become the King of England was his old boss, the Elector of Hanover, who became George I. Now, there is thought that he had to tuck his tail between his legs and apologize to the king, or it was all a ploy, possibly, knowing that he was going to be king, to just advance scout and get a sense of the word so that he had a man inside, essentially, when he became king. That was a possibility of Handel's subterfuge at the time. Either way, I guess we'll never know at this point. When we return, our mid-Michigan weather, and then some more tales from the Vienna woods.
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0: Well, with our mid-Michigan weather, a bit of a spritz here or there, and a high of around 69. Cloudy tonight, but rain still likely be with us here or there. Lows will drop down to around 62. Then tomorrow, showers and thunderstorms likely, highs of 70. After that departs, and Friday morning might have a spritz, but after that, well, partly sunny for Friday for the rest of it, but down a bit to a high of 65 degrees, closing out the week proper. For our final selection, we go to New Year's Day in 2014 and the famed Vienna Philharmonic New Year's Day concerts. Here, led by Daniel Barenboim, it is the famous waltz of Strauss Jr.'s The Tales of the Vienna Woods, Geschichten aus dem Wiener Wald, here on 90.5 Classical.

0: From New Year's Day of 2014, the Vienna Philharmonic and that traditional concert they have. They're led by Daniel Barenboim of Geschichten aus dem Wiener Wald, Tales from the Vienna Woods, that waltz of Strauss Juniors. I'm Jamie Paisley, and from Michigan State University, this is 90.5 WKAR-FM and WKAR-FM HD1 East Lansing, NPR and Classical Music, where, well, we've just posted online our full interview with Scott Seaton, the first of the music director candidates and finalists for the Lansing Symphony Orchestra job to take over from Maestro Muffet. If you want to listen to the full interview, got the insights from Scott Seaton, why he chose the pieces, etc., including why he runs without listening to anything, does not use headphones when possible when he's doing his long-term running. Well, you can find out more about that online. The Facebook group of 90.5 Classical is a shortcut to that page featuring the interview, or you can also do it via search Scott Seaton and WKAR, and you'll find it on our main website as well. In the meantime, have a great rest of your afternoon. Stay safe, stay dry if possible, and we'll see you tomorrow. It's 4 o'clock.
1: Well, imagine this. Imagine having a little party for your teenage daughters, a coming out party, as they used to be called. Alden and Lori McKay in Texas were lucky young women. Their parents had this music composed and performed for them by Joaquin Rodrigo and soloist Pepe Romero at a Fort Worth country club back in 1983. It has all the hallmarks of the great guitar concerti by Joaquin Rodrigo. We have it ahead, and thanks to Lori and Alden and your folks, Bill and Carol, too, for their gift not only to you, but to all of us. Rodrigo ahead. I'm Tom Crenn with the music for you. This is by Cecile Chaminade on a Wednesday afternoon.

0: Butterflying by Elena Kotscherning. Very pretty. Done by Nicholas Sweeney playing violin, Sarah Nichols playing piano.
1: This is Source Coda host Ryan Thompson. As the seasons and the sports shift once more here in East Lansing, we're celebrating all things spring with pieces from video games about new awakenings and shifting weather. Join me for an hour of all things green and inviting this Monday evening at 7, right here on WKAR.
2: Mostly cloudy this afternoon, rain likely with a high of 69. Rain continuing tonight, a low of 62. Showers on Thursday, maybe a thunderstorm, a high of 70.

0: It has all the hallmarks of Joaquin Rodrigo for guitar and orchestra, because it's Joaquin Rodrigo for guitar and orchestra, the Concerto for a Fiesta, the Academy of St. Martin in the Fields, and Neville Mariner, and the soloist, Pepe Romero, playing the guitar.
1: 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One of them was also a music copyist who helped preserve a treasure trove of Central European music, and another was a late Baroque composer whose music built a bridge from Bach to Haydn. 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
2: There is such a thing as the midday slump. 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

0: Here's a question we'll never settle. Which is your favorite Brahms symphony? Which one's the best? Well, number two is probably my favorite. I'll let others decide which one is best because the four of them are great. But that's from the Symphony No. 2 by Johannes Brahms, the Seattle Symphony, and Gerard Schwartz.
1: Hi, this is Alec Baldwin, inviting you to join me for the New York Philharmonic this week. We'll hear highlights of the orchestra from the current season, as well as legacy performances from their archives, and we might even talk to a composer or musician or two along the way. 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
2: 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From Michigan State University, this is WKAR Classical in East Lansing. Thank you for listening. 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

0: Carlos Guastavino's music for guitar. Pablo Cohen played the guitar. And Camerata Bariloche. That's a piece called Jeromita Linares by Guastavino.
1: Hey, everybody. This is Matt Wetroba, reminding you that if you miss any of my Sunday evening program, the first 2 hours will repeat the following Saturday. So join me for Folk with Matt Wetroba, Sunday at 6, and then again on Saturday at 6, right here on WKAR 90.5 FM.

0: Rain likely this evening. We'll see a low of 62. Mostly cloudy tomorrow with rain likely in the afternoon, a high of 72. Sunshine comes back on Friday, a high of 65. And sunshine for the weekend, 63 for a high on Saturday, 67 on Sunday.
1: Mid-60s. Rossini was 12 years old, I believe, when he wrote this set of sonatas for strings. But we're going to hear a wind ensemble, the Vienna Berlin Ensemble, with a wind version, a wind quartet, number 3, by Rossini.

0: Was Alexandre Tarot sneaking in a little bit of Mozart in the cadenza there, his own cadenza, to the piano concerto number 11 by Haydn. A good trick. Sneaky and wonderful. The King's Violins and Bernard Labadie conducting. Anytime you want to know what we're up to here, what we're playing, you can always go to yourclassical.org and find out more. There's a lot there.
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0: Remember when I got a CD player for the first time? There was a sampler disc from Philips, Hear the Light. And it had, for the first track, that very music we just heard, Raiders of the Lost Ark by John Williams. John Williams and the Boston Pops Orchestra. It's the way to...
1: 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Competition winner Wan Wan Yang plays Rachmaninoff plus the Firebird Suite by Stravinsky on this week's MSU in Concert. 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

0: And that is a fantastic scherzo by Josef Suk. We heard the Buffalo Philharmonic Orchestra and Joanne Folletta.
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3: In your mid-Michigan weather forecast, showers are likely tonight with a low around 62. It'll be rainy tomorrow, mainly in the afternoon, with highs in the lower 70s, and expect mostly sunny skies on Friday with a high near 65.

0: From 1953, which was the year of the coronation of Queen Elizabeth II. That's music by Elizabeth McConchie, and the reason I mention that, not just as an historic backdrop or footnote, but it's called Coronation Overture, Proud Thames by Elizabeth McConchie, London Philharmonic and Vernon Handley.
1: 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One of them was also a music copyist who helped preserve a treasure trove of Central European music, and another was a late Baroque composer whose music built a bridge from Bach to Haydn. I'm Linda Kernahan. 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

0: Richard Strauss's Horn Concerto No. 1. Marie-Louise Neunecker playing the horn with her former colleague. She was once principal of the Bamberg Symphony Orchestra, and Ingo Metzmacher conducting. Richard Strauss. 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
1: On the next Great Lakes Concerts, the Jackson Symphony performs Fernand Braid Crook's Hymn to Apollo, Baroque on Beaver Festival Orchestra performs Beethoven's Fourth Symphony, and flutist Nancy Stagnita and pianist Kevin Rhodes play Odyssey by Bob James. Saturday at noon,

Welcome to The Fugue, where we explore the kaleidoscope of sounds from early music to the Baroque. I'm your host and producer, Linda Kernahan. The Feast of St. Wenceslas is September 28th, and this hour we'll hear from a couple of Czech composers. Pavel Josef Vejvanovsky, who was also a music copyist, his work preserved a treasure trove of Central European music, and František Čuma, a late Baroque composer whose music built a bridge from Bach to Haydn. We'll also celebrate the birthdays of two French composers, Jacques Hautater, an instrument builder who helped bring the transverse flute to prominence, and Jean-Philippe Rameau, one of the most prominent music theorists of his time. But we begin with dancing. Michael Pretorius was born on September 28, 1571, perhaps best known for the Christmas melody in Dulci Jubilo, but he also created a famous collection of over 300 French dance melodies that he arranged. He named the collection after the Greek muse of dance, Terpsichore. Here's a suite of dances from that collection, music of Michael Pretorius, performed by the Parley of Instruments, directed by Peter Holman.

A suite of dances from the collection Terpsichore by Michael Pretorius, performed by the Parley of Instruments, directed by Peter Holman. September 28th is the feast of St. Wenceslaus, a 10th century martyr and the patron saint of Bohemia and now Czechia. His feast day is also celebrated as Czech Statehood Day. It was made an official public holiday in the year 2000. We'll hear from two Czech composers not quite as well known as Zelenka or Bieber. Pavel Josef Vejvinovsky lived from 1639 to 1693. He served as a court trumpeter for one of the prince bishops of Moravia and is said to be one of the greatest trumpet virtuosos of his time. He was also a music copyist, and it's thanks to his work that a lot of Central European music from the time was preserved. We'll hear the Serenade in C by Pavel Josef Vejvinovsky with the Prague Chamber Orchestra led by Libor Pešek.

The Serenade in C by the Czech composer Pavel Josef Vejvanovsky. We heard the Prague Chamber Orchestra led by Libor Pešek. One more in honor of the Feast of St. Wenceslas. František Čuma was a late Baroque composer. He lived from 1704 to 1774. He studied in Prague first, then moved to Vienna in 1722 and studied with Johann Joseph Fuchs. He also served in the court of the Dowager Empress. The conductor Rinaldo Alessandrini writes in liner notes for this recording, "The most striking feature of Čuma's instrumental writing is the great heterogeneity of styles." Alessandrini writes that Čuma moves from Baroque counterpoint, owed to his studies with Fuchs, to a melodic and gallant style, as if one were catapulted from a fugue by Bach to a Haydn andante. We'll hear a Sinfonia in B-flat by František Čuma. Here's Concerto Italiano, directed by Rinaldo Alessandrini.

A Sinfonia in B-flat by the Czech composer František Tuma. We heard Concerto Italiano, led by Rinaldo Alessandrini. We'll celebrate two French composers for the remainder of this hour. Jacques Hotteterre was born on September 29, 1674. He came from a long line of wind instrument players and builders, and he played an important role in the transition from the recorder to the transverse flute. But he also played the oboe, and in this recording, we'll hear an oboe built by Hotteterre himself. This is the Suite in C for oboe and continuo. Bruce Haynes is the oboist, with Wieland Kuijken on viola da gamba and Gustav Leonhardt on harpsichord.

The Suite in C for Oboe and Continuo by Jacques Hotteterre. We heard oboist Bruce Haynes, viola da gambist Wieland Kuyken, and harpsichordist Gustav Leonhardt. Jean-Philippe Rameau was born on September 25, 1683. He's well known for his famous treatise on harmony, for his keyboard music, and for becoming the leading French opera composer after Jean-Baptiste Lully. We'll hear a piece from his earlier days when he was the organist at the Cathedral of Clermont-Ferrand. This grand motet is a setting of Psalm 84, which begins, "How lovely is your dwelling place, O Lord of hosts! My soul yearns, even faints, for the courts of the Lord. My heart and my flesh cry out for the living God." The grand motet, "Quam Dilecta Tabernacula," by Jean-Philippe Rameau, performed by Le Concert Spirituel, directed by Hervé Niquet.

music of Jean-Philippe Rameau, his grand motet, Quam Dilecta Tabernacula, How Lovely is Thy Dwelling Place. Le Concert Spirituel was directed by Hervé Niquet. That rounds out this episode of The Fugue, where we explore the kaleidoscope of sounds from early music to the Baroque. The Fugue is a production of WKAR-FM, housed in the Communication Arts and Sciences Building at Michigan State University. I'm your host and producer, Linda Kernahan. You can write to me at lindak@wkar.org. Thanks very much for listening.

0: Autumn is on the way, and with it comes music composed and performed by talented women. I'm Diane Jones. I hope you join me this week on Feminine Fusion.
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